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0: techniek staat voor niks. En ik ben Daniel natuurlijk dankbaar. Die is hier ook. En onder de knoppen hebben we niemand minder dan Rick Brennan. Welcome back to A Night to Remember. I have to start in English and do it right now. En Big Brain was erbij. Moment. Welcome back to A Night to Remember. Tonight is a very special evening because we are honored to welcome a man whose voice continues keep the legendary sound of Change alive. For more than four decades, the music of Change has brought joy, love and unforgettable memories to the dance floors around the world with timeless classics like The Glow of Love and Searching and Lover's Holiday. Our guest of tonight is a talented performer, an incredible vocalist and someone who proudly carries the legacy of one of disco's most iconic groups. Rick, before we start, thank you so much for taking the time to join us. It's truly an honor and pleasure to welcome you here at A Night of Remember at Jam FM.
1: Well, that's happening, Jam. I'm glad to be here. You dig?
0: Yeah, we dig that for sure. That's something else. Brian, and welcome also Daniel in the show.
2: Yeah, let's go back to the beginning. Rick, how did you first become involved with Change, and what was your reaction when you got the opportunity?
1: Hold on for 1 second.
2: Yeah.
1: Come on, y'all. I'm doing a radio interview. Y'all go ahead. I got some people coming in my apartment.
2: Oh, no, nice.
1: What happened was, can you hear me? You can still hear me,
2: yeah,
1: right?
2: Yeah, yeah, loud and clear.
1: Okay. What had happened was in 1981, I was called to come to New York by Timmy Allen. Timmy Allen and I grew up in North Philly together, right?
2: Yeah.
1: And he called me to come up to New York to meet Fred Petras, because Fred Petras had fired the whole first BB&Q band, and he wanted me to sing for BB&Q.
2: Oh, yeah.
1: So when I get up there to the studio, I walk in the studio, and Kay Williams Jr. from Breakwater is the writer and producer of the track, and he knew me from Philly. So when I walked into the studio, he had no idea, like, what was I doing there? He's like, Rick, what are you doing here? I said, I'm here to sing the song. And that's how I got to sing Imagination for the BB&Q band. But Freddie had told Kevin Robinson, who was also singing on the All Night Long album, we talk about the second album, the second BB&Q album. Kevin Robinson didn't know about me, and I didn't know about Kevin Robinson. So it worked out that I sang Imagination. It became the first single off the All Night Long album. And Freddie said, look, I tell you what I'm going to do. I'm going to put you in Change. So it totally threw me completely off.
2: Ah,
1: because that's not why I went to New York. I went to New York to sing with BB&Q.
2: Yeah, and certainly you were the singer of Change. Change already had international hits before you joined. Did you feel any pressure stepping into a band with such a strong reputation?
1: Well, I didn't feel pressure, but you have to understand, I'm from Philly, and I was in local funk bands. So I come from funk, right?
2: Funk, real
1: so
2: funk.
1: So to go to Change, real funk. To go to Change was a little different for me because I was so hardcore into the funk. I was like, well, Freddie, how's this going to work out? But, you know, Luther had left to go solo. Crab Robinson wanted to go solo. So I was the third one to sing male lead on any Change record.
2: Yeah, what
1: because
2: was
1: the bottom line was...
2: Yeah, okay.
1: Say that again?
2: Yeah, you were from the funk acts, coming from the funk acts. What made the difference between the funk acts and Change in the early years, the 80s?
1: Well, the only thing that was happening was Change was kind of smooth and sophisticated, right? So I don't really come from that smooth, sophisticated thing. Like Luther was smooth, it was sophisticated. I don't come from that. I come from the funk, right?
2: Yeah, from the
1: so
2: big bass.
1: That's why when I went to you see what I'm saying? When I went to New York, I figured the BB&Q band only had one hit record. They only had On the Beat. So I figured I could develop a sound with them because they really wasn't established in terms of people saying this is exactly what the BB&Q band is.
2: Exactly. Yeah. Looking back at the time, what do you think was the secret between the sound, the timeless sound, still timeless of Change, and but also of the BB&Q band? You mentioned something about the sophisticated sound, but is there a special secret?
1: A special secret? No, there's not a special secret. I think all it is, you have to do great music. if you look at any of those records, these guys produced and wrote great songs.
2: Yeah.
1: And so I think that's the bottom line, to have great songs, not just vamps or just, you know, you got to have great songs. That's the bottom line to me.
2: Yeah, later we will come back to the great songs because they are all written in Italy. So maybe we talk about it later. What are your favorite memories from the recording and performing with Chains? And what is your favorite memory?
1: Well, my favorite memories are just working with Jimmy Jam and Terry Lewis. Because to me, they were the best.
2: Yeah, that was the best album of Chains and the last best album, I think, of Chains.
1: Well, then, like I said, it depends on what you like, what your style of music is, what you're into. You know what I'm saying? I'm a funketeer, so of course, working with Jimmy Jam and Terry, that was it for me. But I mean, then Chains had already had hits before. So, you know, people have personal, you know, opinions on what they think was good and what they think was not so good. You did?
2: Yeah, this is my personal. I think they had to make another album, but they didn't.
0: A real funketeer. You just said so.
2: Yeah, a real funketeer. Yeah,
0: I love it.
2: How was it working with Mauro Malavasi and the incredible musicians? I'm very bad in English. Behind the Chain sound.
1: Well, Malavasi, the only time I saw Malavasi was when we did This Is Your Time album. Because what happened was David Romani had fell out with Fred Petras. So he wasn't coming back to do This Is Your Time album, but Malavasi did. He came to New York City, to Mercer Street, and that's where we recorded. You know, they would do the tracks in Italy and bring the tracks to New York City. And we would do the vocals and stuff in New York City on Mercer Street down there by the Village. So the only time I saw Mauro at that particular time was in the studio when we was doing This Is Your Time album. Of course, he didn't come back to do Change Your Heart, Jam and Terry. Because what happened was, after This Is Your Time album, and it didn't really do that well. After This Is Your Time album, Mauro refused to come back. And David Romani refused to come back.
2: Okay.
1: Because it had something to do with finances. You know, Fred Petras would rip you off. So the bottom line was, they weren't coming back. And Vincent Henry, who was in Change, talked Fred Petras in the high end Jimmy Jam and Terry Lewis to produce the Change Your Heart album.
2: Yeah. Well, if you look back, were there any songs that became much bigger hits than you expected at that time?
1: You mean from the Change of Heart album?
2: Yeah, from where you were involved from these albums. Yeah.
1: Well, let me say this. On this is Your Time album, I sing. Originally, I sing all the tracks.
2: Yeah.
1: And what happened was, Fred Petras was scared of my vocals because I sound so different than Luther Vandross or James Crabb Robinson. So he brought me into his studio. And he said, Rick, he said, look, I tell you this. He said, your voice is so different from Luther Vandross' voice or James Crabb Robinson's voice. I'm going to keep two of these tracks that you sing. I'm going to keep Got to Get Up that you sing lead on, and I'm going to keep Staying Fit. He said, because I'm going to have to call James Crabb Robinson back to sing on this album. Because James Crabb Robinson wanted to go solo. He didn't want to sing with Change anymore.
2: Okay.
1: After Shammy Your Love album, he did not want to sing on This Is Your Time album.
2: Okay. Raymond.
0: Yes, thank you very much. I got to interrupt you for a little bit because I'm going to play a song. But before that, Rick, let me announce something again. With worldwide hits such as Change of Heart, Paradise, The Glow of Love, A Lover's Holiday, and many other timeless classics, his voice has touched generations of music lovers. His music continues to be played, sampled, and remixed around the world and remains a major source of inspiration for today's house and dance music scene. Very soon, he'll be returning to the Netherlands for a live performance at Paradiso Amsterdam. But tonight, we're delighted to welcome him in our studio first. Rick Brennan from Change. Did I say it good?
1: Thanks, or not? You sound real good. You sound great.
2: shall we play a track of Chains and come back to the interview?
1: Yeah, that's fine.
2: Let's go
1: that's
2: together.
1: Fun.
0: Yeah. Well, before we do that, what can you say about that song, Let's Go Together? Because it was a hit, it's still a hit, and it's still doing it every time of year.
1: Let's Go Together is a great track. We was lucky to be able to record that track. I mean, Let's Go Together is happening. People love that track. So I was pleased with it, the way it came out. It's a great track.
0: Thank you so much. Here is Let's Go Together from Change. Welcome at A Night to Remember.

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1: All right, we're back with Rick Brennan in the show. Rick, which artist inspired you the most during your career?
2: I was fanatical about Earth, Wind & Fire. Earth, Wind & Fire drove me crazy because I was into the Ohio Players. I was into all the funk stuff, right? But Earth, Wind & Fire, I think, had the most influence on me because I listened to everybody. But Earth, Wind & Fire didn't for me. They were incredible.
1: That was magic. It's magic. Yeah. All the albums are magic. With
2: absolutely.
1: Yeah, with instruments, real good artists. How do you? You want to?
3: Rick, how do you look back on disco's influence on today's dance music?
2: I really don't know. I mean, it was just a period where people had a great time. I mean, disco, man, people were out having a ball. Like, when, you know, I've been doing this change gig now for like 3 years in Europe. The bottom line is people come. I've had people in the audience crying because they hear change music being played live.
1: Yeah.
2: One guy, I had to check on him in between every song to make sure he was okay. He was bawling. So I don't know if he met his wife during that period of time in the 80s or what was going on. But the bottom line is he was falling apart. And I just felt for him because there was something emotional going on with him in concern to change music. And he comes to the shows and he's standing right in front of me when I'm in the UK. And his whole thing is like, I love this music. So it was just a great time where people can get together and go party and people still come out and they reminisce. I mean, they go back to like the 80s and they get down to this music.
3: Yep, that's true. But can you really imagine how you changed it?
2: No, I don't know. That, because you know what I'm saying, when somebody's talking about you, you know, you personally, you're thinking about something else. So I don't really think of myself in terms, I was just doing the work.
1: It was
2: the music, I was doing the work.
3: Well, I can assure you that also from my opinion, you've changed a lot for me too. With all the songs still today, so thank you very much for that.
2: Okay, all right, thank you.
1: we grew up in Amsterdam's area with disco, funk, and soul in the 80s. So we now in between 50 and 60 years old. It's old guys.
2: And
1: here.
2: I'm 70.
3: Yeah! Wow!
1: Wow!
3: Wow! You don't say that when you see the picture.
1: No, and you sound.
2: You know, I take care of myself. Yeah, I never did anything I wasn't supposed to do.
3: Ooh, looking good.
1: Looking good. We will see you in Amsterdam.
3: Lady's going to get crazy when he's here in Amsterdam.
2: Yeah. I'm just saying, it is what it is.
1: Yeah. What do you think? We also play new music, but do you think there's missing something in the today's music industry compared to the disco area?
2: Well, I don't know what's really missing. I mean, I don't listen to a lot of people who are making records. I will listen to Bruno Mars, right?
1: Yeah.
2: And when I listen to Bruno Mars, it seems like he's revamping music from the 80s.
1: Yeah. Definitely. And
2: that's
1: a lot
2: what it
1: of
2: sounds like to me.
1: Yeah, we listen to a lot of new music. They are all inspired by the 80s. You hear the beats back, the samples, the sounds, it's all And also the guys who are playing with AI music. Personally, I don't like it, but they use also the 80s sound in the AI tracks. So
2: absolutely, I can hear it. Yes, I can hear it.
1: Yeah. And when you're looking back on your career, you just said, "Oh, I'm not the one who changed the world." But what achievement are you the most proud of?
2: No, I'm proud of the music. I mean, I'm proud of all of change music. I mean, like I said, people can like whatever particular song they like the most or whatever. But I'm saying the production, the musicians who was involved, these were great musicians. They knew what they were doing. Great writers. They just did great songs. That's all I can say. Because people would be like, well, how is change still holding up compared to other groups? All I'm saying is that the music is there. Now, you either like it or you don't like it. It's your choice. But the music is there. And people who love the music, they come and they support the band. That's what's important to me, for people to come and have a great time, not spend a whole lot of money on tickets, and just enjoy themselves. That's what's important.
1: Yeah, and if people are enjoying them and buying tickets, is there a particular concert or performance that you will never forget and you can share with the listeners here in the Netherlands?
2: Well, no. I mean, the reason I don't have one particular performance is because whenever I perform, I'm looking at the audience. I want the audience to have a great time. So when I'm on stage, if the audience is jamming, having a great time, then I'm happy. If they're not having a great time, then I'm not having a great time.
3: Okay. But every time that you perform classic, like The Glow of Love or Searching, thousands of people sing along. What goes through your mind at that moment?
2: It's a little scary. Let me tell you what's going on. What happens is people pull out their cell phones when they come to the tracks that Luther Vandross sang. And I understand that. See, there was only one Luther Vandross. No one could ever be Luther Vandross. All I do is I sing those songs the way Rick Brennan would sing those songs. Of course, I have to use his melody and how he sang it. But people know the difference. I mean, you know, they pull out their cell phones because their whole thing is, let me see how he pulls this off. And nobody has actually said, like, I didn't like what he did. I think they're looking at it like, okay, well, he's not Luther, but he did the thing. He did what he had to do. That's all that matters.
1: Okay. I hear you about Luther, but maybe a personal question. Let's dream. If you can dream and if you could collaborate with any artist in the past or in the present, who would it be and why?
2: It would be Santana.
1: Santana.
3: Wow.
1: Okay. Carlos Santana. Okay.
2: Because I'm a percussionist, right? I play congas and timbales and things like that. So I grew up on Santana.
1: Yeah.
2: Right? I'm a Santana fanatic.
1: So that's
2: great. Santana is the only guy that would move me like that.
1: You directly hear at a track if it's from Santana or not. So great. Great to hear. Let's play another record before we have to quit this interview because it's already.
3: Let me ask you one more question, please. Is there an artist you would like to still love to record or perform with?
2: It would have to be Santana.
3: My mistake. But sorry, which I switched the questions. Which moment in your career are you most proud of?
2: Wow. I think I'm proud of You Are My Melody. You Are My Melody. Me and Jimmy Jam spent 12 hours doing those vocals to You Are My Melody. Because, of course, Jimmy Jam and Terry Lewis wrote the song. But when I get behind the mic, now they're like, you got to make this song your own. So when you hear na na na na na and all that kind of stuff at the end, that's just me improvising. Because when I did it, Jimmy Jam was like, what's that about? And I was like, well, it's just what I'm feeling at the time. So Jimmy Jam said, I like that. I said, I like it too. Now, when I perform it, people are always like on that na na na na na thing. And it just came off the top of my head. So I know how much time me and Jimmy Jam spend on recording that track. And for it to come out and people really like it, like they like it, that's special to me.
1: Let's hit the button and listen to this great track. You Are My Melody.
2: Okay.
1: And listen to the na na na, and then we will be.
2: Yeah.
1: And then we will be back with another question or five, something like that. And then it's 9 o'clock. Thanks. Until.
2: Okay.
1: 5 minutes.
2: Yes.
3: You're My Melody. Here's Van Chains, and that is natuurlijk ook een echte klassieker. Let's dance on this one.

0: live hier in de studio. Rick Brennan, lead singer van Change. En natuurlijk dit hele mooie nummer met You Are My Melody. Ik ga eens kijken of wij hem er weer even bij kunnen halen.
1: Jam, jam, jam FM.
0: And there we are again. Sir, are you there? Sir Rick Brennan.
2: Yeah, I'm right here. I'm ready.
0: Okay. Daniel?
3: Yeah, I have a question. Are there any new projects, recordings or tours separate from Chains and BB&Q Band that you're working on or can tell us something about it?
2: Well, I'm always doing demos and some people are talking about some solo stuff. And I've always been a band singer, so it was always secondary to me to want to do that. So we might do a solo record here and there. I'm just getting it in with this Change thing. So I'm on this Change ride right now. I'm not going to have anything interrupt what I'm doing right now.
0: All right. I got a question for you. What is the most valuable lesson your musical career has taught you that you would like to pass on to the young artists?
2: Wow. Well, all I can say is you have to really believe in yourself. Because people, you know, will put certain things in your head. And you have to eat and breathe this. I mean, if you really want this, you have to live this 24 hours a day. It is not easy. You know what I'm saying? Yeah. It's really hard. Hard work. It's a lot of dedication that you have to have. There's a lot of ups and downs. But if you really believe in yourself, you just keep going. You know what I'm saying? I'm from North Philly. Mm-hmm. So when I was a kid saying I wanted to make a record, people thought I was crazy. Because they're like, you're from the hood. How you think you're going to make a record? And I was saying that at 12 years old. One day I want to make a record. And they was like, well, it's never going to happen because of my circumstances. But I just believed in it. And I just wasn't going to stop. Because I'm in Philly and I'm watching different guys, you know, do things. Bernie Wilson from Harold Melvin, the Blue Notes, was a friend of mine's. I watched the Instant Funk and different guys, you know, get on. And I'm like, when am I going to get on? So I just kept going, man. I never stopped.
0: Those moments, how did you survive? Did you look upstairs? Are you a believer?
2: Yes, I am. I'm believing in God. And I prayed a lot. Like this is why I was telling you about Earth, Wind & Fire, Head to the Sky. Like Head to the Sky kept me alive. I'm telling you, that record, walking down the streets of North Philadelphia, when that record came out, with all the bad things that was happening in my environment, all I knew is that I had to keep my head to the sky. That's why Earth, Wind & Fire is so important to me. Because when I heard that song, it made me lift my head up and keep going towards my goal.
0: And that was the next question I had for you, because my question is, if you had to choose one song that best represents your career, which song would it be and why? So you already answered that. Thank you very much.
2: Okay.
3: Maybe okay. Something magic in the night, in the air tonight.
2: Yeah.
3: What can fans expect from your current live show? You are for August in Amsterdam, but what can fans accept and or expect? And I think there are still a few records of tickets for sale. So why should they come?
2: They should come because we're going to party, man. We're going to have a great time.
0: Oh, yeah.
2: I mean, I get in there and we get it in. We don't play with this funk.

0: pick all the tracks. We getting it in. You're going to party. You're going to have a great time. I'm telling you. You should come. Get your knees ready to move. Because we're going to get it in. We're not playing, bro. Don't act like you're too old that you can't hang. Because I'm hanging. And I'm older than a lot of people. So y'all going to have to hang with me. Yeah. We're going to get it in. We're going to have a great time. I want them to come. I want them to come out.
1: We will start moving.
2: I will bring some double shoes with me when I hear this.
1: Yeah.
0: That's all you got to do. Just move.
2: If you could, let me ask you another question. Let me see what I got for you. When people hear the name Rick Brennan 20 years from now, what would you like to them to remember most about you?
0: That I just kept on coming with the music. I never gave up on change. I didn't walk away for solo projects. I didn't walk away to play with another band. I always stayed with change. I believed in the music, and I never walked away from it. Other people walked away. I wasn't going to walk away. In memory to Fred Petras and the different guys that performed on these records, Fred was the owner and executive producer of Change. And he said a lot of things to me before he got killed. But the bottom line is, I knew his music should live on, and that's why I'm doing it.
1: That's the main reason. I don't know if you don't want to answer the question also, right? But what do you think of the new James album that's on the road on this moment?
0: Well, all I can say about that is you have David and you have Mario, who was record producers, doing their birth. They need to call themselves the new Change, because the bottom line is you can't claim to be Change if you want to act like the rest of these people didn't exist. From me to Deborah Cooper to Luther Vandross to everybody else that was involved in Change, I have nothing against those guys. Maybe they feel a certain way towards me. I really don't know. I've heard some things that wasn't too kind. But the bottom line is this. They need to call themselves the new Change.
1: Yeah.
0: Because if you didn't do all of the six Change albums, you can't be Change. You're not going to fool the public with that. People know who Change is. All you have to do is pick up an album cover and read it. You can't neglect this talent that was involved.
1: You
0: dig what I'm saying? So if you're going to put a new group of guys together and say they're who did these records, you're fooling yourself. It's not going to work. It don't work with the public. Because if it did, they would be doing all these gigs instead of me.
1: I'm sure. You are right.
2: Thank you so much for this one. Daniel, you too. He has been part of two of the most influenced groups of the golden age of disco, funk and dance music, the BB&Q Band, and of course, Change. With timeless classics such as Change and Heart, Paradise, the Globe of Love, A Lover's Holiday and many more, his voice has become a part of music history. His songs continue to inspire generations of music lovers and are still played, sampled and remixed by DJs and producers all over the world. In a few days, he will be performing live in the Netherlands at Paradiso Amsterdam. But tonight we were delighted to have him here with us to talk with us his incredible career, the music and the memories, and still what's coming. And tonight we will thank him, this legendary Rick Brennan from this side, and gonna listen to Change of Heart. We from Jam FM and I and Daniel wish you the best and thank you so much to have you here in our show.
0: Thank you, guys. Thank you so much. Thank you for your time. Thank you.
1: See you on 4th of August in Amsterdam.
0: I'm going to look for you guys. You guys better come up and let me know what's popping, who you are, where you at.
1: We will send our pictures by WhatsApp. You know who to choose in the public.
0: Cool.
1: Yeah, we do. But
0: so
1: we
0: recognize you. Okay. Yeah,
2: you will recognize us.
1: Yeah.
2: Sir Brennan.
0: Okay, I can dig it.
2: You will dig it and we will dig you. Can you announce, please? Can you announce, please, Change of Heart here at Jam FM for us? Sir Brennan? Hello?
0: Change of Heart. That's all I gotta say. It's the funk. Let's go.
2: Right. Here we go. Change of Heart.
3: Jam FM.

0: Tracy Robinson.
1: Hi, this is Donna Summer.
2: Hey, this is Faith Evans.
3: What's up with Destiny's Child?
4: Hi there, I'm Patty Austin.
5: This is Peggy Blue.
6: We're the Brothers Johnson.
7: Hi, this is Kashif.
8: We're the Mary Jane Girls.
9: What's up? This is Big Will Smith.
10: Hi, this is Renee.
11: This is Anj.

Jerobeam and Feeling Something. And we're definitely feeling something hier elke woensdagavond. Tussen 10 en 12, de Soul of Amsterdam. Tomorrow's Music Today.